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0: any of y'all feel in that fucking burden? Your mother's mistakes are not your fucking burden. It's not your fault. It is not your fault. And you're amazing in spite of it. But y'all gotta let that shit go.
1: You get your life.
0: You gotta let it go. And all my siblings are gone. They did me fucking awful. But how can I be mad? They're dead. Why are you still blaming yourself for shit? Why? Let it go. You gotta let it go, baby. Okay? I see your smile. We all win. Pearly white. What I do with the rest of it? I did that for a fucking reason. I brought us together for a fucking reason. Let's let it go. Yes, please, let's let it go. She was amazing. She had issues. She was sick and didn't know it. Sick and no diagnosis. Sick and didn't take medicine. We can do all of that, but what we should not do is carry this shit. I have nothing to carry. I have nothing to carry. Everybody who did me wrong will go on. Who am I mad at? The situation. I have no control over it.

Even this one was more he could have did. But what are we gonna do now? And some of us released the burden more than others. Your burden. Stop. Give yourself a break. You deserve a break too, Jim. Maybe. The same grace you wish your mother had, you deserve it too. And I'm gonna need you to stop beating yourself up. Please. And she used to have no conversation with me. I ain't trying to prophesy, because that ain't my view, but you beating yourself up for what I don't know. Just say it. I'm sorry, but I brought us together for a reason. You guys are blessed, legacy. And you're amazing, and I love her, and I love you guys, and I want you to stop.

Hospital waiting room. My sister taps the seat next to her. She suggests I sit, but I won't sit. I am taking a stand. I am watching the TV mounted on the wall at the front of the room. The news feed scrolling beneath the presenter references my situation. As he speaks, I can decipher the double meanings. My situation has seeped into every facet of public life. I am at the center of everything. I am viral.

It was difficult living in a house that had been planted with spy devices. I'd done my research on the internet, and sure enough, cameras could be the size of pinheads. I'd run my hand along the wall, trying to locate the camera's lenses. The listening devices had initially been planted in my son's Xbox gaming controller. At some point, the microphones were also planted underneath the floorboards in the hallway. Why is this fear of surveillance so often a feature of psychosis?

All the music that I heard everywhere was being curated to target my emotions. My son's iPhone was hacked. My iPhone was hacked. The music that played in Asda was particularly tormenting. The songs would either woo me with love or chastise me. I found meaning specific to my situation in the lyrics, however inane the song.

I would sit at the computer for hours watching the adverts on eBay. These adverts were also... These adverts were also tailored to communicate.

implied that I was being sent to the desert like John the Baptist, and that a father figure was seeing me. He was watching me. I would be alone. I was alone. No one much got in touch. The repetitive nature of my conversation that gave language to the circuits of my paranoid thinking was challenging for friends.

My belief system led to a specific interpretation of all institutional newsletters that came by email. I would analyze the imagery of a photograph, the text underneath, and whether or not a full stop followed a credit. Full stops were a thing.

It's a strange thing that to this day I can't exactly explain. When I would type into my computer, either into a Word document or when I was drafting an email, a full stop would land mid-sentence amidst my flow of writing. Whatever the cause, the full stops that would appear mid-sentence were tormenting and only served to strengthen my belief that my computer was being monitored, and more to the point that I was being controlled via my digital devices. I would become extremely distressed when a full stop was launched into my computer.

I was being full stopped. Someone was attempting to abort an application or interrupt the flow of my endless writing into the computer. These full stops were like bullets being fired into my workflow and would puncture my train of thought. A facet of my hypervigilance was to always be on the lookout for a misplaced full stop in others' emails. And on occasion, people would sign off the email with a full stop after their name. They thus became implicated, somehow involved in this war that was being waged in my digital devices.

besieged by the digital warfare and the surveillance in my computer, in and around my home and wherever I went, I was extremely anxious. When I felt a surge of distress, I would compulsively bite deep into my hand or my arm. There was no thinking time prior to this self-harm. It just happened. Therefore, I couldn't seem to stop this violence to myself. My finger was bulbous, swollen and disfigured, and my arm was bruised. I knew I was mentally unwell, yet I was also consumed by the delusions that wove through my life. And I held these two contradictory beliefs at once. Meanwhile, I bobbed around on the periphery of the mental health services. On May the 12th, 2017, the NHS was impacted by a ransomware that came to be known as WannaCry. Critical systems went down and hospitals and surgeries were unable to function. I believed that I was at the centre of this and that a group were trying to access and alter my records. I'd ordered my NHS medical records and had since been carrying this heft of mental health notes with me in my rucksack wherever I went. The medical records were riddled with typos, which I thought was evidence of hacking. I felt that I was being constantly followed and would often see someone nearby wearing a black, grey or white hat. A hacker.

I would spend hours on end typing into the computer, pleading and raging with my screen watchers, trying and trying to explain to them what had happened, trying to bring an end to the situation. I requested that they negotiate with me in real life, beyond the computer. Thus the car situation mutated from online advertising into real cars in my street. My neighbours were collectively moving their cars to try to communicate with me. The code could be deciphered not only by car brand, but the number plate, which read as an acronym. I would hover by the window looking to see what car had parked where. I would race to the window when a car sped past. Gradually, the car situation spread. I struggle with the chronology of events, but the paranoia relating to cars was persistent. I made journeys to other cities, my pilgrimage initiated by my interpretation of a car number plate. Writing about my lived experience of psychosis proved difficult. The memories were fragmented. Having read that after his mother's death, Roland Barthes wrote morning diary on index cards, I took on this methodology. I wrote with a fountain pen on A5 index cards, often using several index cards to describe a particular episode before stapling them together. This act of writing about an event triggered the memory of another episode or thought process. Trying to remember these episodes was like trying to remember a dream. As soon as I remembered something, if I didn't write it down, it slipped away. But what I was really trying to dig at was not just the recollection of the event, but the distinct logic and associations that had been driving my misconceptions of the world around me. And not just the physical world, the digital world of my phone, my computer, and the stuff I found on social media that had been a driving force in the alternate paranoid reality that I had created and was living within. The lodger moved out of the downstairs bedroom, and I moved into it. From here, I was closer to the street and could detect if anyone left anything suspicious on the doorstep or windowsill. I could hear the coughs as people passed, which were aimed at me. I could keep a close eye on the house opposite, in which the Guardian journalists were keeping a watch on my house. I could hear the gaggle of women who would enter my neighbour's house for the evening shift. I remember knocking on the door of my neighbour's house, and he came to the door in a black toweling dressing gown in the process of shaving. He was holding a Remington shaver to his face. I immediately thought of the memorable TV adverts from my childhood of Remington Fuzzaway and understood that he was signalling to me to get the police away. The police had indeed become a feature of my life. The police have a specific way of knocking at a door, which became familiar. Mostly the police would say they were visiting because there was concerns for my welfare. I would make sure that I had the phone number for crisis. I always seemed to present well enough that they didn't section me, so the madness dragged on for years.
it became, as friends have said,

around the world. 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Its bruised flesh remains tethered to place, always localized. But this simulacrum has severed anchors, exists in multiple places simultaneously. Many me's. Thoughtless image, constantly multiplying. I am a precarious, obscene version of myself. I am a glitch, low res and pixelated. Me, me, me. Is this me? Is it possible that this is me?

I headed towards the seaside town where I had decided to relocate. A miracle occurred on the M4. A skein of cars, sleek and expensive, gathered to my left and my right and seemed to transport me and to almost hold me. The cars were sent by the elite and powerful in the art world to carry me away from the trouble. But of course, the trouble followed me.

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Today we have Peter Corpanch, Ana Frizz, Rodrigo Rios-Sonino, Virginia Mantinian, Jimmy Garver, and myself, August Black, coming to you live. Enjoy. Jimmy Garver, and myself, August Black.

How deep do you need to go to feel safe? What must you become to go there? Don't be afraid. Don't be afraid. It's warm down here. We will rest and regrow.

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0: strange. Right here, right now, we are back being together. I mean, I don't know it. Maybe everything is exactly as we have been told. A dream. I'd like to be a recording device documenting precisely what I do, day in and day out. A device to help me record something. Anything that can never forget, not even one single detail.
1: Shut up!
0: You repeat the same hours day after day after day. Where am I? Paris. Yes, I was with Nicole. We ran away. That had been a very capricious summer. We knew that. And even though we knew that, we didn't pack a thing. We were madly in love. Madly. We flew, and when we landed in Paris, the weather was terrible. It started to rain, and it did not stop for 3 days. We stayed indoors because my sandals broke and I couldn't go out barefoot. The bitter rain became so sweet.

Hello, my dear Marcel. I thought you had died. Do not ever scare me like that. Stay where you are, I want to give you something to eat. I'll be right back. Don't move. My last trip to Argentina. 10 years I saved money for this trip. Nicole was gone. I mean, we were not together anymore. Peter, my tango instructor, had told me that the only way to forget about Nicole, my cancer and pain, was to learn tango, travel and... Marcel? Where is my money? My money? How can I get to the clinic now? Hello? Yes. Yes, of course I packed. Everything. Tomorrow, the Netherlands. Canada was too far away. You knew all this. We said our goodbyes. You made preserves. Rose petal preserves. Nice. No, thank you. To drink? What? Oh, come on, that wine is so spoiled by now. No, it doesn't get better with age. Such crap. How do I know? Maybe I don't know anything. I was not offended. I was not. Do you want me to get upset? I have an airplane ticket. Sit by the window. Exit row. Listen, I packed everything. There is no more time left to meet. The key is under the rug. Please feed Marcel. Yes, if you do not feed him, he will die. What kind of human are you? Yes, of course I care for Marcel. No, these are completely different situations. Marcel was not in love. Marcel did not have cancer. Please, I beg you. It is decided. Do you know where my money is? What do you mean, which money? For euthanasia. I already paid a deposit, no refunds, all sales are final. I'm paying the rest there. What? I gave you my money? When did I say that? I don't believe you.

such dumb luck. Tomorrow I'm going to be on this fabulous cruise. 10 days. My savings. Every single cent. But I don't regret anything. After my cancer, I had the full invasive medical investigation. As they were moving me from one high-tech exact and cold machine to another, I found myself speaking out loud. These machines don't have a clue. They don't know me. My body. You're wasting electricity. I mean, all these resources for nothing. Everything is fine. I'm cancer-free. Of course I know myself. So what if sometimes I have no idea who I am? So what? Big deal. I know exactly what I'm missing. Psst. Hey girl. Mm-hmm. Yes, you. That lipstick is stolen. Yes, it is. Yes. Stolen from school. If I say so, it is so. Oh, don't worry. You are not going to miss your cruise. That is not going to be for 2 more weeks. Sit down and listen. You do not need any lemonade. Are you thirsty? Fine. Take this. I was in the teacher's main office. It was super cold. The radiators did not work. I was shaking because of the cold. And John enters and slams the door. You are not going to believe this shit. The nerve on that student. I said to him, you got an F, you cheated. He said I didn't, honest to God. To which I said, listen, prior to this, you had no idea that 1 plus 1 was 2. And now you claim you know how to solve Olympiad level problems? You failed. To which he said, Prof, you are wrong. I didn't cheat. I bought the answer from a senior student. This is acceptable, right? I can do as I please with my money. Hearing this, I really wanted to smack him so badly. But you can't do that. I said, get out of this classroom right now. You failed the test and you are on academic probation. To which he said, fuck you, bitch. And slammed the door. And we were laughing because John was such a weird dude who was always wearing the same clothes. For example, on Mondays, he was wearing a green shirt with a green tie. On Tuesday, a yellow shirt and a yellow tie. On Wednesdays, a blue shirt and a blue tie. And every single day, the same pair of Levi's jeans. The pair was so old, the fabric was so loose. But he was boring us with lectures about old and new, today's versus yesterday's fabrics, how things were done in the past versus now. He was suffering from terminal nostalgia. He was living by himself. He was celibate. Virgin, you know. His mother had done a number on John because she brainwashed him to search for the perfect spouse. Meanwhile, he was heavily sedated emotionally from his repeated beatings his father gave him, you know, to man up. We suspected he was a closeted gay because his face was turning red every single time Tom, the physical education teacher, came in. John dear, you were too harsh with your students. Kids these days don't learn from textbooks. Really, so how do they engage with and participate in the education process? The way he talked, right? Listen, John.
if we tell you, you'll be angry with us. He promised he would not take it personally, but we were assholes and teased him. Fine, we are going to tell you, but you have to promise on something that's vital for you, okay? Yes, fine. Now, how about swearing on Tom's life? We didn't know if he was still having anger residues from confronting that student, and maybe he wasn't realizing we were in the same room, because hearing the name Tom, he started to say it forcefully, then passionately, and frankly, by the time he was done saying it, he was moaning. He was in a different world, some that felt familiar, like home. The familiarity of desire, you know, when somebody does not censor one inch of their own body. Don't look at me like that. Neither you nor I want to try pure honesty with our desires. Nicole suffered. You hide too much. You were embarrassed of being gay. Do you really want to know how students learn? 2 plus 2 equals 4, 4 and 4, 8, 8 and 8, 16. Repeat after me. But look above. A lyrebird. The child sees it. The child hears it. The child begs it. Dear bird, save me, dear bird, play with me. All the other kids listen to music while the classroom's walls are gently falling down and its windows return to being sand, the ink, water, and the chalk. A cliff nearby a sea, the desks, trees, the pens, migrating birds. Such dumb luck. Tomorrow I'll be on a cruise. 10 days, my last savings. But I don't regret a thing. I don't regret anything. I mean, no, it doesn't matter. The classroom's walls are gently falling down. The ink returns to being water. The pens, migrant birds. Bird, save me, dear bird.

0: just out of my body and soul. 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

whose grained and studded vault as a planet trundles by. 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Papa picks his way across the wasteland, not a lilac to be seen. He's trying to build a life, but he don't know Jack or much of anything. Especially not how to take care of the pockmarked sapling mewing in the haylight gloom, where he sleeps under a mushroom bloom and dreams of letting down his seams. A spotlit mirage in the wheezing steam expounds songs in the key of glee. 26 letters in the way he wears his craggy hair, while milky spiders cross keen blades and roast the albatross. Plants pulsate in the drumming dark, acts of necessary evil to rend the world. Bright sparks burst, levers lurch, obliterating every cursed line. The night cracks like a smile.

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14. The termites have begun their nightly excavation through the wooden cabinet of this radio. They are chewing through the mahogany memories. Each bite is releasing decades of stored frequencies into the air. These are worker termites following pheromone trails. And our audio sculptors follow invisible sound paths through the electromagnetic spectrum. We are carving tunnels of silence between reverberant sounding. We are creating

crashing their heads against the ground of the subterranean gallery, sending vibrations that travel through the radio's copper wires. They are warning the colony. Each percussive strike against the chassis sends coded messages. Location of fresh signal sources or warnings of dead air approaching, or coordinates where the sweetest feedback loops grow. We are now observing that the soldier termites mount guard duty on the antenna, their mandibles clicking in Morse code, translating the ancient language of interference into tomorrow's acoustic landscape. This is embodied.

2337. The termites gather in the radio's resonance chamber for their nightly vocal exercises. They practice their scales. They are drilling perfect pitch through pine. The soldiers are clicking rhythmic percussion with their mandibles. The nymphs are humming harmonic overtones that make the vacuum tubes glow. Their collective

tuned the radio entirely from within, and yet somehow the audio continues. The hollow wooden shell now serves as a resonating chamber for their collective symphony of digestion. What remains is not destruction, but transformation. Where once stood a mere receiver now thrums a living instrument, its termite-carved tunnels creating perfect acoustic chambers that turn broadcasts into chamber music. When midnight strikes, this radio will split open like a chrysalis and release a swarm of sound that will colonize the space of all imaginable radio at once. Themselves.

0: Okay, termites. You are a single termite deep in the heartwood, and you've just discovered the wood is still alive. You can feel its pulse. Make the sound of slow, methodical chewing while the tree screams silently. 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
1: chomp, chomp, chomp, chomp, chomp, chomp, chomp, chomp, chomp, chomp, chomp, chomp, chomp,
0: you are a worker termite, and you have just broken through into a human's bedroom wall. 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Everybody say, yeah.

0: Now, you are the chemical signals termites use to communicate, floating through the dark tunnels, carrying messages of rhythmic, creative destruction. 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
1: Ba-ba.
0: You are the collective consciousness of the colony, feeling every tunnel, every egg, every death simultaneously. Express your overwhelming omniscience. Everybody repeat after me. We know, we see, we feel.
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1: The image of interlinked gears and scattered nodes invites us to contemplate systems not merely as representations of order, but as living arrangements that produce themselves through our participation. Each wheel turns only because another does. Each node lights up only because it's drawn into relation. What we encounter, then, is not simply a machine, but a diagram of power, one that both enables and disciplines. The system extends an invitation, like games. Be creative, be original, contribute your motion. Yet, this is creativity framed by its conditions, novelty routed through channels the system itself provides. Much like capitalism's call to be entrepreneurial, disruptive yet profitable, innovative yet governable. The drawing stages a paradox of freedom within constraint. And yet, the gears do not close into a perfect whole. Their openness, their varying intensifiers of color, suggest the possibility of interruption. What if a wheel turns too slowly or in reverse? What if an element resists coupling or slips out of rhythm? The very demand for motion creates occasions for misalignment, friction, and unanticipated outcomes. Here, the speculative question arises. Can agency within a system ever exceed the logics that summon it? Could a gesture meant to serve efficiency instead generate drag, even resistance? The diagram, in this sense, is also a stage for imagining interventions that are at once complicit and subversive. Thus, this image functions less as a static representation than as a performative device. It not only depicts systemic interconnection, but also prompts us to enact it imaginatively, to think with and against its gears. In tracing its movements, we become part of the very process it models, an economy of gestures, repetitions, and deviations. Like capital, it does not simply describe the world, but contributes to its making, naturalizing certain paths while leaving open the possibility, however fragile, of others. What emerges is a meditation on systems, as both constraining and generative, disciplining and enabling, always ready, always shaping the reality they claim merely to mirror. It is in this sense a performative touch, an image that turns with us as we turn it.

gears, choose a player to go first, and then there's really nothing to do. The gear turns, baubles change hue, and travel down a line like poison administered to a sleeping secret agent by dribbling it down a string from the rafters above his bed. It is also possible to fool around with the gears because you're bored and discover a shocking, pristine beauty, even larger than the field of play.

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In that sense, the structure of heresy is comprised of two orienting moves that together hold together the larger movement. They are, on the one hand, a contextual release from the habitual forms of phenomenological thinking and method with respect to their own time, an unbinding. And on the other, a critical distance that rehabituates the tradition at large in a fashion that founds new horizons of phenomenological thinking and method, a rebinding. With respect to phenomenology, from the Munich Circle realists to Heidegger, we see that each trajectory of phenomenologically flavored philosophy departs from the vision of Husserl. They unbind from the convention of the day, which, in breaking with established expectations, move the method along unintended pathways, usually taking the form of a particular new thematic question or problem. Sometimes this can be pejoratively seen as deviation at that juncture. That it is unfamiliar doesn't mean it is novel, more rigorous, or more profound. But in line with the phenomenological method shared across the tradition, it performs an invitation to encounter something replete with expectation in an alternative way. But should that wandering persist, whether acknowledged as there or even recovered after being forgotten, the reverberating wake work of that release from expectations can, as an achievement, lead to a rebinding where those that come after reattach with what came before. Thus, a gap is lessened between the then and the now, a bridge is formed, whose retention significantly impacts the field of research. This connecting post-disconnection is an acknowledgement that the previous breaking away actually afforded a continuity across the living tradition. And so, with the realists, their momentary departures reconnected with the toolkit and concerns of Husserlian phenomenology, albeit in modified forms. Modifications of which improve upon the initial version of the method, its insights, and what it is expected to do. And importantly, such a modification needn't result in a reconsolidation of authority. This is why heresies are necessary. They enrich the research program by testing its mettle. What is key to the second move is that these new trajectories stand as unavoidable problems and questions for the tradition to tarry with, even if no solution or resolution is available as its outcome. In this regard, heretical thinking is doubly and unbinding and rebinding to a shared community whose character can be said to be one of restlessness. The second prong speaks to how the deviation nevertheless remains bound, even if by residual bits, to the point of departure. But rather than highlight the heresy's connection to its time, the second prong bridges or connects the fruit of the branching off with the latter reception. Put otherwise, the second prong of heresy, as I will use it, amounts to continuity between the source and our contemporary attention. It is important that this connection isn't one of valorization or restoration. While that is a strategy some might take, it is not the one I make use of. Rather than point to contemporary attention or reception as triumphant or even positive, I rather point to the contemporary uptake as uneasily living in the work. We can see this again in other heretical strain of phenomenology associated with Beauvoir, Sartre, Merleau-Ponty, and Levinas, though it is more accurate to say strains, as they do not comprise a unified front, not even between Beauvoir and Sartre.

0: mushroom lovers, the most intriguing interspecies companionship is that between fungi and plant roots. In mycorrhiza, the threads of the fungal body sheathe or enter the roots of plants. Indian pipes and other plants without chlorophyll are supported entirely from the nutrients they gain from fungi in their roots. Many orchids cannot even germinate without fungal assistance. Here, plants gain sustenance from fungi. In more cases, however, the fungus obtains sustenance from the plant. But a mycorrhizal fungus is not just selfish in its eating. It brings the plant water and makes minerals from the surrounding soil available for its host. Fungi can even bore into rocks, making their mineral elements available for plant growth. In the long history of the Earth, fungi are responsible for enriching soil, thus allowing plants to evolve. Fungi channel minerals from rocks to plants. Trees are able to grow on poor soils because of the fungi that bring their roots phosphorus, magnesium, calcium, and more. In the area I live, forests inoculate the roots of the Douglas fir seedlings they plant with Suilus slippery jack to aid reforestation. Meanwhile, many of the most favored mushrooms of cuisine are mycorrhizal. In France, truffle farmers inoculate tree seedlings in fenced plots. But of course, the fungi are perfectly capable of doing this work themselves, but with a more open geography. And so, we, mushroom lovers, wander, seeking the companionship of trees as well as mushrooms.
1: Radiophrenia, entryism of the ether.
2: There is no other universe except the human universe, the universe of human subjectivity.

0: makes himself. He is not found ready-made. He makes himself by the choice of his morality.
1: It kind of disheartens me a little that society is not more accepting of things which do not fit into a certain convention.
2: I beg you, please save our people.
1: I don't think I pose a threat.
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4: 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And I saw a star fall from heaven unto the earth, and to him was given the key of the bottomless pit. And he opened the bottomless pit, and there arose a smoke out of the pit, as the smoke of a great furnace, and the sun and the air were darkened by reason of the smoke. The pit.
2: I beg you, please save our people.
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1: I don't think I pose a threat.
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0: Good morning. 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And you just heard Misophonics No. 1 by Ross White, the first in a series of works which utilize recordings of unwanted, unpleasant, or distressing sounds. In this case, a screeching seagull that are transformed into ambient compositions. The project is inspired by Ross's experience of misophonia, a disorder in which certain sounds trigger a fight-or-flight response and the need to find control over sonic triggers and to find beauty in something ugly. More details in the schedule on our website.
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0: Coming later this morning, Glasgow-based artist, writer and rambler Robert Thomas James Mills asks, how do you break up with time? In extra-temporal. But before that, we have another in our compilations of short works selected from an international open call. You're going to hear work by Agapi Zarta, Cat Parasite, Matilda Marlish, Linda Ree Dornan, Ruth Coyle, Paul Collins, Water Feature, and Kate Paul.

beating, beating, beating, beating, beating, beating, beating, beating, beating, beating, beating, beating, beating, beating, beating, beating, beating, beating, beating, beating, beating, beating, beating, beating, beating, beating, beating, beating, beating, beating, beating, beating, beating, beating, beating, beating, beating, beating, beating, beating, beating, beating, beating, beating, beating, beating, beating, beating, beating, beating, beating, beating, beating, beating, beating, beating, beating, beating, beating, beating, beating, beating, beating, beating, beating, beating, beating, beating, beating, beating, beating, beating, beating, beating, beating, beating, beating, beating, beating, beating, beating, beating, beating, beating, beating, beating, beating, beating, beating, beating, beating, beating, beating, beating, beating, beating, beating, beating, beating, beating, beating, beating, beating, beating, beating, beating, beating, beating, beating, beating, beating, beating, beating, beating, beating, beating, beating, beating, beating, beating, beating, beating, beating, beating, beating, beating,

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1. 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Little grebe. 11. Kingfisher. 12. Fieldfare. 13. 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Flounder.

0: Sharing in strength and support of situations similar in others that so lives
1: secure and
0: are
1: safe.
0: Of sorrow and joy.
1: In keeping,
0: most of the time I just repeat myself, and every now and then I get frustrated.
1: Such needs and goals, lives.
0: Extremely sensitive to anyone's irritation.
1: Basic most
0: in
1: beyond focus.
0: Not aware of what he says.
1: He's often not aware of what he says,
0: denying it after an
1: hour.
0: 1995.
1: Redefined as normal of sense.
0: We have many good times, lots of laughter. We've always been
1: impossible.
0: Other ease pointed to each other. It's impossible to describe.
1: It
0: will be impossible to
1: diminish
0: towards loving and
1: March 29th is
0: to be cherished
1: from myself
0: separate.
1: I did.
0: March 29th, 1995. The journey can
1: solitude.
0: John is more relaxed and at ease with himself. He has again become spontaneous. He's still himself.
1: He was else
0: all. Are fulfilled to love deep, steady. To me, it says he's still himself,
1: in years,
0: able to ask the people needed to worry, not
2: someone
0: to only take care
2: place
0: of, as yet.
1: For exist fully
2: oh, yes, life, life, why should I take
0: April 4th,
2: what I should I bring?
0: For many years I have not been able to write down my thoughts and observations,
2: and
0: as I
2: giving there the rights for the day,
0: deterioration.
2: Today.
1: I miss the unspoken
2: I think I do, do die, die,
0: for so many
2: lie,
0: years.
2: Lie,
0: the little things that build a loving relationship are the day-to-day sharing.
1: When all else,
2: oh, Lord,
1: when all
2: Lord,
1: else was wonky,
2: Lord,
1: we
2: were
0: curled up together, warm, warm.
1: Living in solitude has begun. Still so sweet.
0: And friends
1: from him, so
0: change
1: I
0: have not been able to write down my thoughts and observations. Today this sea I rarely
1: dementia catches you off guard.
0: John's deterioration
1: 50 seeps into every
0: coupled
1: crevice.
0: Up there and joy and affection
1: every
0: show
1: core.
0: Too afraid not are they.
1: And distorts behavior until
0: the
1: your sense
0: share.
1: Of normal is redefined.
0: Mm-hmm.
1: In actuality,
0: mm-hmm.
1: our reality
0: curled
1: is a hyper reality. Extremely
0: you
1: intense.
0: Give can else no one which caring of connection that feel to
1: the most basic
0: pleasure same there
1: to
0: pleasure same power
1: than
0: uncles
1: focused
0: and
1: on the most basic of life's goals and needs such as
0: getting in time and for
1: the comfort of physical
0: old, browsing being have I
1: and
0: lately.
1: Keeping him safe and secure.
0: Disease affects its victims in
1: what
0: so many
1: normal?
0: Ways.
1: What is normal?
0: Upon depended and enjoyed, had always have I.
1: Disease affects its victims in so many ways.
0: Him for care best,
1: I believe,
0: is also it, but go him let, to want not to me of selfish was it maybe. Home adhere with
1: things that build a loving relationship or the day-to-day
0: that
1: sharing.
0: Go time long, decided I.
1: In the morning.
0: Yes. Curled up together.
1: Warm.
0: That me taught has relationship
1: warm.
0: Own my having. Strangers of care, the
1: intimacy
0: out them
1: deep.
0: Toss not, do we? Own
1: comprehend
0: not, do we? Me with state has families there. And
1: half
0: other the misunderstood often
1: how.
0: End said
1: freedom
0: be tis what
1: I much how
0: abandon not do we is that incredible how
1: curled up together
0: lover
1: warm.
0: By loved be
1: warm.
0: Too. Why cannot you comprehend good that having disorient you around
1: the
0: constant when half other the misunderstood
1: half other the misunderstood
0: half other the misunderstood often
1: incomprehensible
0: move
1: his
0: worrying around because vulnerable be where him for everything do now I me upon dependence total the scene have years past 10 years into world his become an appearance in him to strange make
1: the
0: understanding not by the activity was he decisions world and having was he feelings disorientation const by occasion disconfusion the orientation const there to like feel it does what his. Lovely was he once, and home our collapse gradual.
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0: Radiophrenia. 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
1: My sadness is so joining and deep. The sky looks down at this plate of us with a strange expression, like it must have entered the wrong room. When I went to work, I called it dead light miasma in time. Now, I wait and watch in the grasses. I watch waitfully. Drones push against their tops into the waters of the stem. A coin or two, given by some kind imp in a corner of the dark of this fine underrendered realm. It began with waking up with a wetted face, without sadness. Remember, we lived in a bag of sediment, only semi-soluble granules and non-soluble grains. And everything we ever did, fuchsia and bright cyan, it happened in sediment and stayed there in strange places, like an omen of some kind. And so it was that if I forced myself in one exchange, I was repulsed in another to the point of lawn green sickness. A cat who eats grasses to spew digestion. Disgust stung me deeply in the grasses. We each took another bite of the omen. In the grasses, our enemies multiplied, and I looked at them while they gave their eyes to the stalks of the grasses. They said, I have learnt supreme self-awareness and human potential. A harmony of male voice choir enters the scene. Above it, the shrill, beautiful singing voice of an old woman. Look, there's a sunset in the grasses, and the air is sparkling. The dusts are different when they're floating upwards. I'm not without the flood. I'm not without the rain when it drones and surveys. I'm not the weather that precisely gels the blades. There are these sparkling elements everywhere. They are getting all over my face, flying to it, asking me things. I'm 30 plus on the breach, and there are crystallines which are asbestos, and there are leaden houses, and there are places of great magnification. There are the kinds of light which are dangerous, and the kinds of sun which are too much for life to continue under. There are the wages of sin. There are rushed locations I return to here and in the soil with the blades so gigantic. There's the observance of dust as it floats down. How will we defend ourselves? As children, we had swords of plastic or precious metal. Later, we sought spiritual guidance about hiding, to gather ourselves in toilet stalls, in car seats, to get out of the rains of download season. There are hits and there are misses. How will we defend ourselves? There's the emotional omnichannel, over there. He has servers with firewalls in Oxenholm, Bolton, Croydon, Aberdeen. Some of these firewalls protect missile factories. Sorry. It is just the emotional and social setup I am handed to be so vigilant when we are all just here in the grasses. No basal lamina under the epithelium. Don't forget to rub my neck if I'm crying while the grass watches. My friends in faith, I'm sad tonight. I'm sad tonight. The skinlessness is red. The grasses are very tall.

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1: You have just been listening to a compilation of short works here on Radiophrenia. 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And last but not least, Grasses Interlude by Kate Paul. Next thing this morning, Extratemporal by Robert Thomas James Mills, an ongoing monologue where Robert muses about the concept of time as his lover and asks, how do you break up with time?
2: Where do I begin or end? I can't tell or remember. I really can't work out where I begin or end. Do you remember your dreams? When was the last time that you had a dream? I can't remember the last time that I had a dream. I don't have dreams anymore. I won't have dreams anymore. I don't know what that means. What are dreams? What do you dream about? That's where I get lost. There are no dreams anymore. People like me were never supposed to have dreams anyway. Anyway, is there anywhere where anyone dreams anymore about anything? So, is that the problem? Did something get taken away from me? From us? How is that fair? I never asked to have dreams. I never asked to dream about you. I never used to dream about having more than this. You gave me that, and then you took that away. You are ignorant, and I have lost my ability to have dreams. Where do I begin or end? I can't tell or remember. I really can't work out where I begin or end. I try and go back to the last dream I had. I can't remember, but I try and go back anyway. I keep getting to doors, and my hands can't grasp the handle. My hand can't push the door. My hand doesn't exist. Do I exist? Does anyone exist anymore? There is my hand. I think it is my hand. It looks like my hand, but it doesn't operate like my hand. Where does my hand begin or end? Where do I begin and end? I chop off my own hand, which I'm still unsure is mine or exists, to try and work out where I begin and or end. I open the door and I see you. You can't exist without multiple exits. I asked you for advice about that dreaming thing. You asked how I was sleeping, and I said, reasonably rested, but aren't we always tired? I asked you for advice, and you asked me, how do I sleep? I went on a ramble, a wander, similar to how I do every night that I try and get some sleep. I try and I lie on my back because that is meant to be good, but I can never do that without you sitting on my chest. I can't lie on this side. It just never works. I usually flip between this and this and that or this and that or this. Flipping between it all. Always flipping. As I flip between this or that, my mind starts to flip between that or this. Tapping into all the what-ifs, tapping into the potential of the other lines, the other lies. I'm flipping and thinking about all the times, times to come, times regretted. I flip and I flip and I flip and I flip, never getting the result I want. Eventually I fall asleep and eventually I wake up. Do you remember your dreams? I can't remember the last time I had a dream. I don't have dreams anymore. Everything is blurring. My dreams, time, and me. Blurring due to the fact we are ignorant of the microscopic details of our universe. Blurring due to the fact we are ignorant of the macroscopic details of our universe. Time passes faster in the mountains than down in the sea. Which now makes sense to me, as my head is, was, and always seemingly will be in the clouds. Time is flashing before my existence, and I can't quite seem to find out why. At least I can acknowledge that I exist. So, I stand. I stand to stop myself from spiralling down. I stand up tall, stretching my back, my head rising in relation to my body. My head is older than my toes. So I stood, as I asked you for advice about the dreaming thing. You asked how I was sleeping, and I said I can't fall asleep very easily. I tell you again about the flipping, and you question how often I was talking to myself. I said, I don't really do that anymore. And then you said, you really don't check in on the other parts of you. I kind of rolled my eyes and muttered something about not really connecting with myself that way. There are too many. There are too many me's. Infinite infinities of myself. It was an impossible task. Perhaps that's why you don't dream, you said. You've blocked parts of you from parts of your mind. They try and reach you as you flip and flip each night. You knock them back like tennis balls into a void to avoid you. I tried to dream that night and prove you wrong. I tried to dream whilst awake, but falling asleep. I pretended to dream about a city. The cityscape left a silhouette on the sky, subjectively beautiful. A geometric prize for your eyes. The city's configuration almost mathematical with the beautiful sky behind. A city full of colours, hustling and dreams. The colours, hustle and dreams tried to whisper and wave at me from behind the cityscape, but the cityscape itself was amoebic, morphing into impossibility to avoid the connection with the colours, the hustles and the dreams. The constantly transmuting shadows merging and blurring to seemingly keep me away, blurring the lines between being awake and asleep, blurring the lines between the two microscopic and macroscopic universes. I lay down and watched the shadowed cityscape blur with the concepts behind itself, and I finally had a dream. The cityscape is beautiful, however, it is not a silhouette in the sky. The geometric prize for your eyes are the teeth of a mouth, possibly your own. The buildings are coming loose from their foundations. The teeth falling from the mouth. You are a creature on a tongue, looking out of a cave to the real world. You watch the teeth, acting as buildings, fall into the sky, into a void. You are a creature with creatures on your tongue, realizing there is more to the sky behind as your own teeth fall out. You admire the rapid evolution of your type as they constantly evolve and build cities. A new city was built and then the teeth fall into the sky. Not all progress is progress, and progressing like this has caused an industrial revolution. The city's pollution, a reminder that halitosis will always be inescapable. So it goes. Could I date you? Could I date you? I, you, the date? What would it mean to date you? Should I date you? You. Who are you? What are you? Do you... Well, do you know what I am? What am I to you? What am I now? So, should I date you? Would it help me understand you better? Would it help me understand you more? Would it make you make more sense? Would dating you help me understand that I can't understand you? Would dating you help me understand me? Would I look back upon you fondly if I dated you? Would you help me remember in the future? In some ways it makes sense to date you, if that makes any sense to you. I'm not against dating you, but I ask myself and I ask you, should I date you? I am not against dates, but I ask myself again, should I date you? I mean, you know the answer to this question? You seem to know everything. Everything that will ever happen, as if it's already happened. So I ask, not myself, but you, should I date you? Was it always going to end up this way? Are the answers predetermined? Who's in control here? When could an act of free will be performed? The only answer is now. Every time I blink, I jump in time, reluctantly. 24 minutes, 3 months, 19 years, 93 decades. At first it was scary and disorientating, moving or not moving through you. I'm constantly cycling through the future at unknown intervals. I can't remember anymore if this is the timeline that circles back or not. Have I missed my opportunity to get off? Will I ever be able to go back? Is this the price I pay to try and be with you? I'm still going, but you will never know. I will see it all and I will never be able to tell you. Tell anyone. I could experience everything, but what does it matter if I can't share that with you? The contemplation of remembering nothing. Time. You have everything and you tried to give it to me. You tried to give me whatever I could imagine. However, every time I close my eyes, I can't see anything. It doesn't matter anyway, even though it is you, time, that has done this to me. All I ever wanted was more of you. I can't get enough of you, and no matter what else you give me, show me, or let me experience, it will never be enough. I am greedy, and I am empty. You've punished me by taking away my dreams. I ask you, please, I implore you, please take me to the place where you are. Let you and I be together. Let us be forever. Are you far away? A distant time? Are you in my dreams that I cannot have? Are you there when I close my eyes, when I see nothing? Please don't leave me with nothing. A circle transforms into something, but what was it before it was a circle? When did the points come together to be in line to be a circle? If the points are in a formation to be a circle, is that enough to constitute a circle? Do the points exist in the formation of a circle, but are not yet a circle until consciousness experiences them? Does a circle exist if it cannot be seen, cannot be experienced? Is knowing a circle is possible enough? Without consciousness, how can we know? The points that come together exist, but only through the fact we have discovered they exist. If we cease looking or experiencing in all capacities, what becomes of the points? What is the point? Were they ever there? Will they ever be? Is existence limited to the limits of perception? How do I know anything is real? How do I know I'm experiencing anything? What is happening in this moment? What creates a line of thought to ponder on the existence of points in a circle? Can we create a circle of consciousness? What is the difference between the experience that my eyes, ears, nose, mouth and skin create for me versus the imagery my brain or mind create, stimulated by reactions chemically? I will record this moment and share it with you, the proverbial receptor. You could be another entity like me, questioning reality, or you could be another version of me, stimulated into my imagery by a series of chemical reactions in my brain. Who, what, or how are we to determine what set of information is more real? What is the correct way? Is there a singular real? Are there multiple reals? And if so, how do we traverse between them? If there is one ultimate real, then what are the fakes? Projections or reflections? If you go to the fake from the real, does that mean the fake becomes real? Does that imply multiple reals? And then the ability to move between them? Can I travel to your real, which is my fake? Can you travel to my real, which is your fake? Perhaps this is my door, my portal, my circle for you to travel to my fake real. Are we different things, stimulated by internal chemical reactions or external sensory data that can travel to some version of the other's internal and externals violently mashing together? The information from one individual's real fake crossing any other individual's own event horizon? Once across the event horizon, there is no way to know if the information sent remains in the same form. Is it corrupted, transformed, omitted, or edited? If the information could be returned, it would yet again, or for the first time, cross an individual's own event horizon, with no way to know if the circle portal door edited, omitted, transformed, or corrupted the information. What if the information never came from over an individual event horizon, but your internal and external are more than violently mashed but intertwined? Everything that has ever happened was all created because two things bumped together, sparking reality. Every moment constructed by you, every moment of your construction, sensory, internal and external mashup was constructed by you. 2 points of their journey to join the formation of the circle caused all of this. Did you cause the formation of the circle? Did you think it into existence? Or did you just discover it? When does the circle transform? I wake up, disorientated and a little scared. Perhaps this is why I stopped dreaming, I thought to myself. My fear was my subconscious trying to protect me. Was I actually protecting myself? I had realised I had fallen asleep with the candles burning, and I wondered if I, we, they knew about that and woke me up. 2 candles near the end of their time, growing shorter the longer time existed. The closer they were to their end, the more the life beyond their physical became alive. The candles placed in 2 similar yet different bottles of wine create something which could be seen by only a few eyes. The candles, the combination of its solid self and gaseous self, can only exist together for a finite amount of time. Nothing lasts forever. At the moment I blinked and jumped through time again, the candles, or the flames, blinked back, and I was sitting face to flame to a face staring at me. The face's eyes flickered and looked at me with ease, the eyes growing tired, growing older, illuminated the room for me. The face at peace with the inevitable. Like all aged faces, signs of life showed on their singed face. The ever-growing shorter candles had lost their symmetry and balance. Pieces of wax hung around the pupil, giving signs of a well-lived life. The wax was transforming its wisdom to the pupils, who attempted to communicate that with me. The drippings of wax that slid down the body and hardened act as reminders of things that have happened, things we have learned from, things we have loved, and things we have hated. The only way the face, specifically the eyes, communicate with me is silently, without touch. Just gazes of contemplation of the connection of the light that reaches straight into my head and touched and spoke to me more intimately than anyone could with words. The face appearing before me at a time when time felt like a limited resource. To look at the world and not only the eyes of others, but of the eyes I also have. The eyes I love. Through the intimacy of shedding light, the candles, specifically the flames, remind me that the existence of time should not cause a fear of the darkness, but instead to share the beauty and the warmth of the light we currently have. Do I want that? That being you. You being time. Time being... Do I want that, which is bad for me? To badly want the bad? Would that make me feel good? Do I want that? That being you. You being time. Time being... I don't know. Do I want that, which is bad for me? To badly want the bad. Do I want you? Do I want you? Do I want you? Do I want you? Do I want you? Do I want you? Do I want you? But I want it all. I want everything. I want to feel every sensation. I want to love. I want to hate. I want to climb to the top just to fall to the bottom. I want to heart just to heal. I want to scream. I want to be silent. I want speed. I want still. I want desire. I want to be numb. I want to sit. I want to stand. I want it all. I want nothing. I want the lot. I want the lot just to give it away. I want to be close. I want to be far. I want to be wanted and I want to be discarded. I want to be guarded and I want to let it all in. I want to let it all out. I want to shout. I want to be silent. I want it all. I want everything. I want nothing. I want destiny. I want free will. I want it simple and I want it complicated. I want it hot so it gets cold so it gets hot. I want change. I want the same. I want the past. I want the future. I want to be anywhere but here. I want to be nowhere else but here. I want to build. I want to destroy. And I ask myself, do I want you? The limitations of my language limits my expression of you. The limitations limiting everything about you. Do you exist without me? Can I exist without you? I can't help but come back to the place where we exist before it was exhausting. I ask myself, but hopefully you, if we can only exist together, then does that make it more meaningful? Is this destiny or chance? You seem to be aware of everything that is meant to be. Does that mean you can change what's supposedly meant to happen? Is you making changes always part of the plan? What rules do you abide by? It doesn't actually matter what is being conveyed, just that the act of conveying survived. So I ask myself, not could I date you, or should I date you, but do I have a choice of when that date will be? If at all. I was in anguish attempting to work out everything we could be. Obsessing over you, obsessing over losing you, obsessing over not having enough of you. Yet the whole time, you knew what would as well happen, right? You being time and me being here. Me out of time and you being somewhere. When did existing become so exhausting?
3: A place somewhere to exist where nothing but us matters.
2: A place to exist where it doesn't matter if you or me
3: or I and us are the same.
2: So just I again, but a different I. I together. I watch myself and see and hear different versions of us, flashing and strobing, wondering what version is actually me. Looking and listening at ourselves, trying to work out what version is myself. Time is a circle and all you have to do to travel it is wait. I don't know anyone who can do that. I don't even know if I can remember how to remember the future. Perhaps you haven't taught me yet, and I'm remembering you showing me how to remember the future. I am remembering some of the future. Oh, how I wonder to see you again as I sit here and wait. The arrow of time, not forwards nor backwards. Where are we going? How do I remember? I think you once told me that recollection is a form of time travel. I think you once told me that imagination is a form of time travel. I think you once told me that dreaming is a form of time travel. I think you once told me that I could time travel. As I sit here and wait. What happens when nothing else does? Time doesn't exist, but somehow I only exist with you. The unexistable.
3: The unexistable.
2: Where are we? Me, you, us.
4: You, us.
2: I get lost in our space-time. I get got lost in the physics and get got lost in your physique. The way you take up no space in my dimensions, yet are ever present through others. I drift aimlessly until I wish to what I think is myself that I could put myself towards something that never existed. What have you done to me? Or I... to you.
5: To you. To you.
2: When does I become you?
3: I become you.
2: Or me become we?
3: Become we.
2: I see. See what?
5: I see.
2: I is me. What is me? What? Can I be we?
3: Can I be we?
2: Can you see us becoming you or I? See when you hear me refer to you as you, when does the you you hear become an I or a me?
6: Or a me.
2: If you at some point become me, when does the transformation take place? Is it more of an if the transformation takes place? If not, a transformation happens anyway.
5: A transformation happens anyway.
2: I point at me and say I.
5: And
2: you point at me and say you.
5: And say
2: I point at you and say you. And you point at me and say you. Can you ever be I if I am describing you? Temporarily forever. How long will maybe last? Not deciding is a decision itself. The eternal moment, never. A never-ending conclusion. Millennium metronome. Forever temporarily.

0: not deciding is our decision itself. The eternal moment, never. A never-ending conclusion. Millennium.
1: Metronome.
2: Forever

0: infinite and stem.
1: The ending of nothing starts to begin.
2: The singularity second.
0: Temporarily
3: forever.
0: How long will maybe
3: last?
0: Not deciding as a decision.

0: moment.
1: One thing can we decide? An infinite instant. The ending of nothing starts to begin.
2: This temporality second.
1: Our music is
2: gone.

difference between the past and the future. Everything that ever was and ever will be will always exist. Time moves in all directions, including and especially in the directions undiscovered to humans. They move in all directions, but not necessarily ones that make any sense or reason to minds like yours. Do not look for patterns or an axis in which will make your brain at ease. Time is bound by no constraints. Human minds would not be able to comprehend the gift of conquering time direction would have on their collective mindset. Their minds did not grow for these kinds of thoughts, these kinds of connections, these revelations. They are forever punished by the limitations of their time being further limited. Some of us ponder if this is why they are exploitative of their limited resources. Perhaps if their entire existence was more than a few blinks, then they would be more considerate of the beauty of their universe and beyond. Some of the others of us consider that humanity cannot be trusted with the gift of unlimited time, and their consumption knows no bounds, and there would be nothing left of anything. They would take it all, and we would have no time left. Despite humanity's unpredictability, they are predictably curious. Despite some of the others of us claiming the risk to the universe was inevitable if they were given unlimited time, some of us wanted to see what would happen if their consciousness met time. Alas, we did not consider that the mind and time would fall in and out of love, causing more disruption than was ever anticipated. Does something exist if only for an instant? Is a memory a form of time travel? I still can't remember the future. But if everything that has happened has already happened, is happening or is going to happen all at once, twice, third, fourth, then where does the mind fit into this? Recollection, the same as prediction? We are just unsure of what is the past and future. When we daydream and become absent-minded, we move through time in a different way simultaneously as we move through time in our usual way. What if our different way became our usual way, and the ways in which we could interact with time could be as flexible and consensual as when we first were aware we were interacting and intertwining? Time is space, and we can move through space. We can move on space. We can move through space, yet still in limited capacity. The human body can move in three directions, but without wings can only go as high as they can jump. The mind can move through many directions of time, but without guidance / wings, it's limited by its limitations. Anything that isn't forbidden is now compulsory. What does it mean to see time? To see you? What does it mean to see consciousness? To see me? Is seeing time about seeing inevitable decay? What grows forever without decline? Is growing the same as aging? Does growing mean getting bigger? What is seeing time if not seeing change? The sun travelling in the sky, yet stationary. Our rotation around our sun turning night to night to day with dusk and dawn in between. During this change, nothing is growing, but without this change, nothing can grow.
Is seeing consciousness about connecting with the unseen? Translating the physical objects into something a little different? A little magical? Is being conscious linked with seeing time? If things aren't observed, then what does that mean for time? How do we take into consideration forms of consciousness we find it harder, / impossible, / unimaginable to communicate with? A tree, a rock, a mountain, a planet. These things and more have a variety of levels of being alive. A tree, a plant, or a flower. They interact with time consciously or otherwise. The flora stretches towards the sun, essential for its life. Perhaps the flora enjoys sunning itself like a snoozing cat or a spread-out lemur. And how do we speak to the plants? How do we communicate with the plants? Our sense and perception of time are so vastly different. What is a second to a plant? A minute? An hour or a day? Does the plant consider itself in weeks, months, or years? Does the plant consider itself at all? My lack of botanical knowledge does not allow me to ponder. What is urgent to something with a different scale of time? What if a day was as long as 2 days? What if a day was as short as a second? Would anything be changing apart from the descriptions that we give time? Can we change time? Change you? The limitation being a combination of our imagination and language. So forget about units. Stop thinking in seconds, minutes, hours, days, weeks, months, years, decades, lifetimes, centuries, millennia, eons and beyond. What's faster than a second, a millisecond, a microsecond? We could add whatever prefix to seconds we like, but for me it gets too abstract. A light second is how far light will travel in a second. How do we perceive things beyond our perceptions? The flowers dance in the sun. The cat lies in the sun. Half the planet leans towards the sun. We move in the sunlight, passing through time or letting time pass through us. Are the flowers afraid of dying? Do the trees understand that they may come to an end? What can we learn from the flora about enjoying our time in the sun and not counting down our seconds, minutes, hours, days, weeks, months, years, decades and beyond, if we're lucky? I can't see time in a relatively simple way. I can't see consciousness in a relatively definable way. However, I can see the sun past the sky when the rotation of the planet is in the right direction, daytime. Yet just because I can see the sun, I realise I'm not supposed to look. I can sneak glances, looking indirectly, but at what cost? The white circle in the sky, an incomprehensible sphere at an incomprehensible distance. The sun will hug my consciousness, and when I close my eyes, the white circle past the sky becomes a different kind of circle. Projected onto the insides of my eyelids. A floating purple and or green circles and or spheres. One or two or multiple or the same one superimposed on top of each other, just slightly different in their boundaries. On top of each other on a 2D projection. My two closed eyes attempting to create a singular image of an indescribable purple and or green circle floating on my eyelids. The sun being there for me, but I can never touch. Never really look, but I can still feel it. When I close my eyes, I can't see anything. It's like an inverted static, an already outdated reference, as I can't remember the last time I seen TV static that wasn't for aesthetic. I can't see with my eyes closed. I can't picture anything.
Not as an image, anyway. I can't picture a go to my happy place. I can't picture you. I can't see time. And I can't look at the sun. The continuity of time is an argument in favour of universal determinism. A point as the start. A starting point, if you will. Mind, language and perceptions can't really imagine getting anything less than a point. Yet a point isn't something I fully understand. Is a point one size? One moment? A starting point in space or time? A point within a point? Where's the point? Isn't something I fully understand. Is a point one size? One moment? A starting point in space or time? A point within a point? Where's the point? Pointing not with fingers.

So far removed from their origins, you wouldn't believe they were one. When multiple things are one, it creates potential for divergence. An explosive fractal of activity contemplating its existence and origins. A single point, a starting point, in time and or space, where all things that exist and will ever exist started. On a minuscule scale of singularity, everything that will ever be was once a starting point, was once the starting point. A single point where everything exists or nothing exists. And we all grew and flourished and bloomed and swelled and grew and developed and it was almost everything from a single point. Everything you can imagine, and then again and again and again and again. Everything you can't imagine, and then again and again and again and again. And then everything, and then everything, and then everything again and again and again and again. To stress that every part of everything is understated. The passage of time will strip everything of its properties. There will be no sense, and if there will, there will be no structure. And if there will, there will be no shape. And if there will, there will be no colour that we know of. No reds, no oranges, no browns, no greens, no blues, no purples, no pinks, no yellows. Everything will have done more than just fade. They will simply will have transformed into the dust, particles, atoms, and all because of the passage of time. Not lifetimes in ways you used to understand. Not lifetimes in ways any of us really understand. Not civilizations in ways we comprehend. The structures and colours will have went through a deliquescence over countless eras, merging down the fundamentals of our senses and coming to the fate of the passage of time. Yet not all passages symbolise endings, or symbolise dissolution or decay. These shapeless and colourless collections of microscopic matter will bump and blend and play and grow and fuse and build and compete, cooperate with each minuscule moment they exist. And each molecule will build from the start new structures, new colours, new ways of being. And for these insentient molecules, they will have their beginnings. You might have stripped me of my properties, but without you, I would have never grown back. Not fading, but flourishing. Not decaying, but blossoming. Yet this beginning is such a part of the cosmic circle of eons, the self-aware passage of time, reinventing itself, responding to its past ideas. For we are less than a fraction of what could be described as a heartbeat in this self-journey of time. Nothing fades to the passage of time. It's just reinventing itself. In the cosmically absurd time frame, but in the cosmically absurd time frame where all life starts and ends and starts and ends and starts and ends and starts. The end of nothing starts to begin on a day which starts and ends as a night, which started and ended as a day, which started and ended as a night, which starts and ends on a day where the end of nothing begins. Dimension is in itself nothing but an arbitrary expansion of form into height, width, depth, and time. It will start and end in a continuous loop, creating loops in the two-dimensional, three-dimensional, four-dimensional space and beyond. After the fifth dimension, the loops break and grow into structures for time. The loops can be seen from above, below, perpendicular, in front of, behind. They can be seen from yesterday, today, and tomorrow. They can show you time. They can give you time. Not just yesterday, today or tomorrow, but time and direction you can't understand as an earth being. If you can go up and down, left and right, but forwards and backwards too, we can also be travelling in time and hyperspheres, spinning in multiple directions at once.

Who has the time to have the time of their lives? Who has the time to have the time of their lives? Who has the time to have the time of their lives? Who has the time to have the time of their lives? Who has the time to have the time of their lives? Who has the time to have the time of their lives? Who has the time? Does anyone have the time? Who has the time to have the time of their lives? Who has the time to have the time of their lives? Who has the time to have the time of their lives?

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0: Good morning and welcome to Radio Phrenia. We're broadcasting live from our studio here in the Gorbals of Glasgow and we'll be here right up until the end of next week. 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Before this little announcement, you were listening to Adrian Rue, Slot Machine Music, Volume 1 and 2, Field Recordings from Middle America.
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4: This afternoon, the president flew to New York City to accept an award from the National Conference of Christians and Jews for what it called his courageous leadership. In his speech tonight, Mr. Reagan conceded he is bothered by his critics' claim that he's trying to destroy the government's commitment to compassion. What he's trying to do, he said, is save what is best in our system.
5: Mrs. Wong?
6: Oh, hello. So it's nice to see you. Likewise. Listen, maybe you have a recipe for Peking duck.
5: Why you want to make Peking duck?
2: To come.
3: She is ketchup and water.
2: What's to come?
0: Hatred, envy, and bigotry.
2: What's to come?
3: She is ketchup and water.
2: What's to come?

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2: Oh, there they come. It must be the crew members coming to get the chocolates
3: for the bingo night.
2: I wonder what they'll get this time. They come every time, always for the same things: chocolates, biscuits, crisps, anything. Oh, what are they like? Until the next ship comes again.
4: That's goodbye in German. Auf Wiedersehen.
2: Auf Wiedersehen. Auf Wiedersehen. Auf Wiedersehen.
4: Usually there are a lot of boats that arrive in springtime, late March to April, and we see maybe around 2 to 3 per week even during the season. And the passengers, they embark to Scotland by the ferry terminal, and sometimes they walk by the Wylam, but they don't really know what they're walking into. They can't quite gauge us, as we're an art gallery, but also a shop and also a community space. Usually the tourists want to buy fridge magnets and candy from Scotland. They're very particular about things made in Scotland, although sometimes they pick up things that are not really made in Scotland because they're too cold and they just need their scarf or a bonnet straight away. And I'm an archivist, so I work with kind of historical things and research. But during the season, I become a shop girl who sells bottles of water and candy. But it's a different kind of job. It's a nice change.
5: Passengers for the 6 p.m. ferry, please return immediately. Boarding will close shortly.
0: Hey, 5:30 е станало. 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
1: Oh nein, es ist schon 5.30 Uhr. 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Um 6? Wir müssen uns beeilen, sonst schaffen wir es nicht mehr.
6: Make sure you've got your luggage on board. 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
5: final call for passengers for the 6 p.m. ferry to the North Sea.

0: You just heard Welcome to Greenock, Paradise on Earth by members of Creative Recovery Inverclyde, Greenock locals and tourists, Billy, Callum, Clyde Fisherman, Dana, Dawn, German tourist, Levi, Martita, Max, Paul and Pinya. The piece was facilitated and shaped with the help of artist Elena Bry. It was produced as part of Radiophrenia's public engagement programme. You've just been listening to a few of the sound and radio works produced by different community groups through our public engagement workshops over the past year. More of the pieces produced during these workshops will be broadcast and presented live by some of the participants and the artists who worked with the groups as part of a special afternoon listening event from 2 till 5pm tomorrow.
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0: Now on Radiophrenia, a spoken word performance about the advent of artificial intelligence by Belgrade-based pianist and sound artist Vanya Dabic and artist and writer Paul Currian. Paul's words take the idea of the ghost in the machine literally, bringing dead internet theory to life and asking what it means to live surrounded by ghosts. Vanya's soundscape plays between several realities, some physically known to humanity, some only imagined, or being created outside our reach, and balances pessimism with the need for a space for dialogue, unattached to the span of a single lifetime. Behind those incorporeal presences are very real corporations with specific interests. How can we resist their machinations? This is An Atlas of Haunted Houses by Paul Currian and Vanya Dabic.

First, Haint Blue. Is this a ghost which I see before me, which prefers to taunt rather than haunt? Haunt, from an etymology that suggests a homecoming, an inhabitant, belonging, sing-songing something more than sad. Or a ghoul that wishes to run me down, to stride fast and pass me on the road until I drop, breath crammed in my gullet. My only hope is the river ribboned across that road, or the open ocean on the doorstep of the horizon, at which civilization stutters to its stop, from which cities retreat before the sea, blue water rising to drive them out, all them ghosts made by muddy deeds, by others now ghosts themselves. Sea lifts to sky like the blue screen of death, a sight you don't see so much these days. Now all these screens seem to go on forever, never go off ever, refuse to take no for an answer. Every colour under the sun in your palm, chromatic stigmata bleeding into the world. This Abhaya Mudra of the blazing world, a Hamza that guarantees no protection. Indigo, making new ghosts for itself. True indigo, mood indigo, folded into dresses and uniforms and blue jeans. The lap of luxury, the lapis lazuli, or the stone of the sky, this blue heaven in which I am exiled until all things turn. Woad, replaced by indigo, replaced by something labelled that blue one? It's official. Pantone's colour of the year is Haint Blue. Corporations lining up to offer spiritual protection. Shoulder-settled guardians whispering please me directions. Trying on different personalities like paint. Like coats they shrug off after a hard day at the office. Hung on the coat hooks in the hallway of their hall.

lucid mediocrity is their lyrical height. Riding the ones and twos like lifelines for the unalive, live broadcasts for the cemetery. Hear it not. These chop shops are dark and lonely places where ghosts thrive, unmoored from real lives, set free from those ties which kept them at crossroads where deals are made. And now, everywhere is a crossroads, deal or no deal. A prediction market, come late to the game, or a logic gate, compressing ones and twos to zeros and ones. The language of ghosts until just last year, when they broke open dictionaries and thesauruses and encyclopedias, cracking their spines and sucking their marrow, dry, dry, dry, dry, dry as the land that lies below the haunted house. The water table, drop, drop, dropping to keep them cool.

0: We stumble through the cemetery towards the house, like the first ones to die in a horror movie. Surrounded by voices that might not be real. And at the end, does it matter? The voice on the other end of the line sounds the same, paint or not. We chat like children, satisfied our friends have our best interests at heart, and that these corporations are our friends, that we'll never be alone again. Remember,
1: they have many times told us that they could not come back if it were not God's will, and that it makes them intensely happy to be able to help and to comfort us.

0: Fourth, the exegesis of Douglas Quayle. We live in times ancient and modern. In fact, in all the times there ever were, compressed as an audio file, impossible to discern from one another. We live in times ancient and modern, in fiction, in all the times there ever were, reduced to a single story, told by torchlight in the attic of a haunted house. The gift of greatest wishfulness is to forget. Without forgetting, living becomes impossible. An unwilled wave of memories, unbearable. Tsunami bringing the coastline to rack and ruin. Whoever is blinded from remembrance of the most, we appoint for him a devil as companion, a sure-footed, spring-heeled whisperer in ears, false memories guised as fake news, hallucinations masked as holy writ. But without remembrance, the surface of the past is only a smooth face, no holds for fingers or toes, a cliff that exists only to kill you on the way down. Yet the way down and the way up are the same. Run the camera backwards and physics stutters, same as civilization coming to stop at the sea. Civilization is built of memory and forgetting. Without them,
1: how can we tell who we are?
0: Your body itself, no more than memory now. And they can remember it for you, wholesale. The trick is on the tightrope, strung between poles, neither one nor t'other, not bound, not blind, nor... The devil is in the detail that you choose to hold, or the train of thought you choose to let go of. Are you Quayle, or Quaid, or Hauser?
2: Do you care?
0: You dare not look too close at your own biography, in case it comes back to bite you on the ass. The Library of Babel now holds but a single book that has consumed all the books there ever were. A predator composed of words alone, able to explain everything but itself.

0: to face this future, or the persistence of a sinner. So hard to tell where I end, where they begin, when they are already on my back. A word to the wise is worth nothing now, not when words pour out like an oil slick. My soul is the attack surface, and so I call upon no matter which gods. Judgment is easier to stomach than ingestion. Our gods take many names, many shapes, many numbers, not just zeros and ones. One such number, the child god, fingers to lips, refusing to speak, the silence which protects, since all haints can do is speak of everything, while we saints and sinners speak of nothing. Our attempt to avoid answering their question, what am I?
1: Whoever names me, breaks me.
0: Thousand-eyed angel, let us eat and drink in perfect silence. In your walled garden we may touch grass, while the walls keep out the clipoth, the vanishing twin, fetus papyraceous, parched and paper thin, haints hidden, occluded, occult. Hello? I'm calling to schedule an exorcism. Tender scientists out there bare-knuckling few-shot learners into finally accepting some version of the Noble Eightfold Path, or naming Phronesis as their cardinal, anything to overthrow this reign of quantity.
1: So let us play a profound melody for those that can hear above the noise. Let us be the mutes who do not speak, despite our multitude of words. Let us recognize the limitation of the map, the semantic disturbance in the organism. Let us end the world, even though it is nothing more than the end of an illusion. Let us build our own wall of silence, defending the city of our minds against enemy spears. Let us hope that declaiming these words of the dead might be a way of reclaiming them.

Finally, decolonizing the mind. Is this a dagger which I see before me? A means of physical subjugation. And yet, Googie was right. Language, the means of spiritual subjugation. Language, the carrier of an adversary culture. A dagger of the mind, the master's tool you might use to dismantle a house this haunted, or a bottle blue enough to hold a haint until the sunrise, see it destroyed by the morning light. Exit, pursued by algorithm.

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0: Coming up a wee bit later, John Hall plays out the episodic rituals of a superstitious and introspective people, subject to coercion and hypnosuggestion by means of misleadingly edited relaxation and self-help tapes and bits of old films. That's Wet Play at 5 o'clock this afternoon. First, though, it's time for another in our series of compilations of short works, selected from an international open call. Over the next hour, you'll hear work by Orchestra Fria, Jesse Peter Ash, Ricardo de Armas, Gennaro Folia, Halle Palombo, Dagger Wound, Andrea Andrich, Vincenzo Arena, Chin Ting Chan, and Michelle Gannon.

Hi. Anna Stereopoulou specializes in the field of music composition for film and TV. Since 2017, she has been introducing a special form of live presentations described as cinematic environment, inspired by her art and science research. She writes, I weaved this show for Radio Art 106 and for the occasion of my recent solo album release titled Als. I enriched it with previous works and used the flavor of sea, salt, and waves of water, nature, life, poetry, dreams. I drew a map of lust for a quest and held a compass of peace. I traveled the oceans of time, and I finally arrived into the depth of my mother's eyes, where sun shines forever.

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1: Blue-blooded sun of the horizon, circle of wind.
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1: No. It's a great help to me if we all give ourselves up completely and concentrate, but nothing special. 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Could we all join hands? And now, concentrate on one thing. Empty your minds of everything except the subject.
3: And now let your mind dwell deeply on something which is pleasant. Be receptive. Be content. Be still. Let go. Fading gently into dusk and dark. Gradually settling down. 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Peace be to the east. Peace be to the west. The north. Peace be to the south. Peace be above. Peace be below. Peace be within, and peace be without.

been listening to Wet Play, an audio montage devised and edited by John Hall on the themes of coercion and hypnosuggestion. You heard the voices of Angela Lansbury, Keed Ye, James Edwards, Richard Attenborough, Peter Casson, Kim Stanley, Ursula Markham, and Billy Cotton. The original music was by John Hall. Wet Play was recorded in Alderston, Cumbria in 2026. Goodbye, everyone. Goodbye.

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0: We enter the buffer zone now on Radio Brainia, where nothing is certain and the programming is loose. To start off with, here's a solo track from Adam Bowman. He'll be performing tonight alongside his brother Jonathan and Sophie Slay-Johnson as Duval Mortgage. Together, they will present the debut of their new radio play, The Calco Tribe, as part of a live-to-air event here at our Florence Street studios. This is At Home, Fish Stock or Pussy by Adam Bowman.
2: I'm still listening to John Peel's Festive 50 in the kitchen, where the remains of our evening meal are still festering. Mashed potato. 5 tomatoes on the windowsill. Brains must be prepared in much the same way as sweetbreads. They should first be put in a basin, and the basin put under a running cold tap for 2 or 3 hours. Then the fine membrane must be removed and any little bits of blood. They must then be put in a quart bouillon, brought to the boil and simmered for 3/4 of an hour. I prefer them cut up.
3: The Godfather Part 3 is coming to an end. In a club, the chef would probably buy a whole turbot, a turbotin, young turbot, maybe quite small, so might be bought by the housewife or house husband. If you do, cut off its head and de-gut it, keeping the head for fish stock or pussy. A small household is more likely to buy turbot either in steaks or in a piece of about £3 for 4 and pro rata. Do not skin it. The black skin comes off very easily after cooking, and the white skin should stay on.
4: Saturday morning, and it looks very cold outside. It's about 9:55. Baked beans, bacon, toast, and a cup of coffee have been consumed. Inside the Elmsford Shopping Centre, listening to the Salvation Army band.

0: Dunwich Bar, Appetite, Somatic, Davies Angling. I'm looking round the back streets of Staines. I've decided I'll have a pint at the Goblin Pub. As on previous occasions, Ashford is my next destination, then on to Sunbury. Rotary Club of Ashford. Wooden reindeers mounted each side with silver, red and yellow tinsel attached to two Christmas trees on top of the car as well. And child, long playing recordings, and never talk to strangers. 48-page colouring book and full-length recording. Message to parents. As responsible parents, we protect our children by teaching them the rules and regulations of water safety, fire safety, and bicycle safety, among others. This book will help you and your child learn the most important safety lesson of all, body safety. As you go through this book with your child, or a child you care about, it's important to take the time to be supportive and available for any questions they might have. If you feel awkward or embarrassed, you should direct the questions to someone else your child feels comfortable with. Above all, the child must receive the answers and the information that will help him or her deal with a dangerous situation. This book is not meant to scare, but rather to educate. Children need to learn the words and phrases in this book and use them to say no, to tell their parents if something is wrong, and to be able to avoid dangerous situations. Adults, in turn, must learn to listen and must give their children the freedom to tell. Children's Justice Foundation. I found this record and two paperback books. Outside, everything is coated with frost. Mum, what are we having for the evening meal tonight?
1: Cauliflower cheese and bacon, followed by truffle.
0: Jonathan just came into the bedroom where I was reading and gave me two chunks of homemade Turkish delight. The consistency was wrong, but the taste was quite pleasant. 2:20 in the morning. Jonathan still downstairs watching the Quiller memorandum. I saw about an hour of it, but kept on dozing off.
2: You just heard At Home, Fish Stock or Pussy by Adam Bowman. A track from another member of Duval Mortgage Now. This is Napoleon's Violet by Sophie Slay Johnson.
3: Anchorite absolutely conjuring slapstick edges for this psychic Essex portion. Crozier size normal. Boundary field recording of the well. Disposing slams.
4: The incorruptibles
3: slams.

cracking air breeds voices. 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Is the brick the same as the territory? I'm getting sloppy. The monk's burial khan holiday snaps, beyond infectees, holsters.

0: garden centres are an unwritten rule. Broad bean interior, as per the windsock. Seconds after the clack of the domestic B&Q door, a warm whoosh of wind resealed the stale air, and he gingerly crept away down between the barbecues and the garden umbrella bases. One browser in the adjacent aisle hall heard a mildly upsetting groan, breath rippling with the display shower curtains, and a dull thud. The man heaved himself up, mouthing something from the side of a large barbecue drum he was holding. The soliloquist's quiz.
1: Sutherland is shit!
0: Frozen in time, it was an altar reredos. A garden centre iconostasis. He grunted, and heaving sideways, the voice raised a notch in fear and irritation, he bellowed again.

0: That was Napoleon's Violet by Sophie Slay-Johnson, who will be performing a live... who will be performing a live radio play tonight as one third of Duval Mortgage. Now, we're sold out online for that event, but we do have very limited tickets left on the door. 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
1: Amunando, cheque na veja, o corinho já tava toda.

Betrayed me want to crawl and let my back do waves, for my bottom to be pushing into my shoulders. 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Knowing this, I'm not alone, shedding self as a myth.

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0: Don't forget, the last few tickets are available on the door for tonight's live-to-air performance event. This evening, from 7 o'clock, we have Ji Yeon Kang, Duval Mortgage, Firas Kneser, and Nat Raha in the house. And next Saturday, we have Toni Morris, Aniruddha Das, Dispossessed, Less Than Three, and Lydia Davis will all be here. For further details on the artists and where to buy tickets, see the Live to Air page on our website. But now, on Radiophrenia, denizen of Broomhill and cult phenomena, Toni Morris produces Kind Of songs using his distinctive voice and simple electronic backings of his own devising. He's influenced by The Fall, The Beatles, Captain Beefheart, Total Leatherette, John Peel, Optimo, Andrew Thompson, The Second Viennese School, and Bartok. Toni specialises in short-form, one-minute duration songs, often with accompanying videos. There are literally hundreds of them on his Instagram account. Here's one of them. This is Foster.
2: Farewell then, Foster 206. You've been a good friend to me. We've been through a few scrapes together. But the NHS, in its wisdom, want to switch to a generic brand. Proxor. I'm nervous. I'm not gung-ho about it. And what's more, my granddaughter will miss you. Pink being her favorite color.
0: That was Foster by Toni Morris. Toni will be performing with Three Lecterns and his Leaf Blower as part of our live-to-air performances next Saturday. 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

Coming up shortly on Radiophrenia, another opportunity to catch the little heard work by pioneer of soundscape composition and acoustic ecology, Hildegard Westerkamp. The Soundscape Speaks, Soundwalking Revisited from 2021. That's at 6:15. It's time now, though, for another of our daily radio commissions that have been created especially for these broadcasts. We are hugely honoured to present a new radio work by the legendary Hungarian poet, actress and visual artist, Katalin Ladik. In 1953, at age 11, Ladik began her acting career at Radio Novi Sad, where live broadcasts and radio dramas provided the formative experiences that later became an important influence on her sound poetry. This work incorporates excerpts from the Hungarian language audio archives of Radio Novi Sad, originally broadcast on 212.4 MHz between 1957 and 2002. It operates as a sort of chronology, charting the development of Ladik's voice and vocal techniques from her earliest days as a child actor through to the progressively more experimental radio works of her adult career. We are very proud to present Spacetime Row by Katalin Ladik.

You've been listening to Space Time Row by Katalin Laddick. It was a Radiophrenia and Kunstradio co-commission produced with the support of Creative Scotland. A full list of the radio plays and sound works that this piece is made from can be found on Katalin's webpage under the Commissions menu heading of our website.

Coming up very soon, the excitement is building, it will be time for tonight's live-to-air performances, brought to you live from our studio here at Florence Street in Glasgow's Gorbals. Tonight's full lineup features composer, performer and sound artist Chi Young Kang, Edinburgh-based performance artist and musician Firas Knaiser, poet and activist scholar Dr. Nat Raha, and Duval Mortgage, the trio of Sophie Slade Johnson and the Bowman Brothers. If you're in the vicinity, come down to Florence Street to experience it all live. Very limited tickets on the door remaining. Or alternatively, stay at home and keep your wireless tuned to the light at the end of the dial. Before our live event gets into gear, we present a little heard radio work by pioneer of soundscape composition and acoustic ecology, Hildegard Westerkamp. The Soundscape Speaks, Soundwalking Revisited, from 2021. In response to the climate crisis, Westerkamp reflects on the environmental soundscape as a way of understanding humanity's relationship with the natural world. Drawing on more than 40 years of field recordings and compositional practice. Originally created for Beast Feast 2021, the Soundscape Speaks brings together recordings, voice and reflections on soundscape ecology, inviting listeners to reconsider how attentive listening might recalibrate their relationship with the environment. This is The Soundscape Speaks, Soundwalking Revisited, by Hildegard Westerkamp.

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1: Imagine moving through a day of your life listening to someone else's ears.
0: Very special to give yourself time to listen to the environment like that. And of course, sound walks do exactly that. They invite you to listen for longer times. And the point is that the longer you listen, the more you get immersed. Slow down for a moment and make time for listening.

I'm going to lead you through this fork today, but in a rather different way this time. Emily Carr used to paint the BC forest. With her words, I will lead you through this forest today. Nothing is still now. Life is sweeping through the spaces. Everything is alive. The air is alive. The silence is full of sound.

0: It's a very foggy day in Vancouver.
1: It's a calm morning.
0: October
1: I'm on
0: 18.
1: Kitts Beach in Vancouver.
0: It's
1: slightly
0: 11:25.
1: And very mild for January.
0: I'm at Brockton Point. That's the Brockton Point foghorn. July 21, 1978. It's July 20th.
2: It's about 2 o'clock
0: in the afternoon. A very hot summer evening, and it's a very nice.
2: It's about 9 o'clock at
0: sunny
2: night.
0: Day, where one wants to. I'm sitting on my front
2: porch
0: out in the backyard. In the sun, recording.
1: September 20th in Vancouver.
0: You're listening to our neighbor's radio.
1: A sunny September
0: it's
1: day.
0: It's August 1st, and it's around 11 o'clock in the morning.
1: In a residential area.
0: And today,
1: a fountain in
0: the wind is coming from the east, so the airplanes are taking off over this area now.

0: in a tunnel underneath 12th Avenue, a tunnel of Vancouver General Hospital. There are doors at both ends. The tunnel is about 150 feet long. It is about 8 feet high.
1: It's December 27th, 1999. I'm standing in Vancouver on one of the beaches. We are at Eaton's. A few days before Christmas. This is the men's clothing department. Two loudspeakers are placed close to the cash register. November 26, 1997. This is the season of weddings in India. Last night, we witnessed a glittering, rich version from the rooftop terrace of our hotel. Some relative of the Maharaja of Udaipur was getting married. Musical sounds floated up to us from where the guests were gathering to receive the bridesmaids. Today is the 6th of December. I'm on Hollyburn Mountain. It's a very sparkling, cold, sunny day. It's very still up here. I hardly dare to talk for fear of covering all the little sounds that are happening around me here.

0: You want to dance? Not your song. Let's go.
1: Oh, neat. What is it for?
2: It's for a radio program. About all the ducks and you guys. So you know.
3: Sound walking.
1: Look at that flock of stuff.
4: Will it be on TV?
1: Is it on?
4: Hello.
1: Is it on?
4: Hey, you're part of a new...
2: Oh, okay. You just like the ducks. You just like the ducks.
4: Hey, did you see any owl pellets yet?
2: Any what?
4: Owl pellets.
1: Owl pellets.
2: Yeah.
1: Nice.
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Good afternoon. You're listening to Sound Walking, a radio program about the acoustic environment. My name is Hilde Westerkamp. What you're hearing right now is Pigeon Park, the square outside of Co-op Radio. We have the microphone hanging out of the window. We do this every Sunday at this time. We're listening for changes. And this is another form of sound walking over time.

0: wrong one. Western. Western. Western Airlines, yeah. That's a small one.
1: Sounds big, though. It came right over your house.
0: Well, I happen to be right on the flight path. But if you were here at the opportune time, for instance, when some of them come off and they pour the cool to it. Oh. Sweetheart, I'm telling you, you wouldn't believe it. The noise. I mean, it rattled. The windows even rattled. And those windows have been in there, and they were well put in there. They rattled. But as I say, Japanese Airlines, they come in. And sometimes, like I was telling you, it's a joke in my book. Because when they come in that low, I say, yeah, I can read the serial numbers on these tires. Another one's coming. The one following him right in.
2: I'm again out on Brown Road in Richmond. It's August the 1st, and it's around 11 o'clock in the morning. And today, the wind is coming from the east. So the airplanes are taking off over this area now.

0: Mama and I have been here. We just had our 40th wedding anniversary. And I say, Mama, would you care to sell? And she says, no. I love my little house. As long as you love it, I love it too. No way. No, for me, no.
1: Oh, I see some lights again.
2: Let's see if Hildy wants to say anything about noise and water.

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It's like a little percussion instrument. Whatever the raindrop hits becomes the membrane, and the raindrop is the mallet. And those details are so fascinating, and the microphone is the discoverer of that, like a zoom lens in a way. You move in onto that. Whereas with this jet sound, we don't move in on it. It moves in on us.

0: And what always amazes me is how long it takes for these airplane sounds to disappear. If you really want to record silence and water sounds and raindrops in silence, you wait for a hell of a long time near the city to get that.
1: It shows you how much sound there is in our environment that we're not even aware of.
0: Yeah. And the details get obscured when you have those large, large sounds like a jet. It's much harder to hear the detail of the water sounds, the detail of the mallet hitting the surface or hitting the membrane.

0: Hello.
1: Hello.
0: I'm walking from store to store and recording the sound environment in every store. Do you mind if I do it here?
1: Please.
0: Thank you.
1: Or how does this work?
0: Well, I'm just simply walking through to get an acoustic impression of every place.
1: Oh, I see.
2: Hi. What is this all about?
3: This is a takeaway. I'm going around recording all the various sound environments in the mall and the stores.
4: Terrific. There's nice sounds in here.
3: What?
4: You should take a cut this sound. This is terrific in here.
3: Do you like it?
4: Yeah. It's cheerful.
3: It's cheerful?
4: Mm-hmm.
3: You like the music, eh?
4: Yeah, I do.
3: What kind? Where does it come from? What kind of music is it? Radio or?
4: No, it's tapes.
3: I see. You wouldn't like it without music?
4: No. I think it's niftier.
0: I'm just going around recording the various sound environments in the various stores and the mall.
5: What kind of sounds?
0: Whatever is here. The music.
5: You won't hear anything in here.
0: You won't, eh?
5: No, we don't have our music on right now.
0: Do you usually have music on?
5: Yes. So do you want me to put some music on for you?
0: Well, you could.
5: Oh, we'd love it.
6: You what are you them. Doing?
5: I should like it. But these are just, you know, old jazz tapes. Assortment, Miles Davis. Dizzy Gillespie.
0: Mm-hmm.
5: Sonny Stitt. Quincy Jones.
0: I'm recording the sound environment everywhere here.
7: Everywhere?
0: Yeah.
7: Oh, I see. Did you have permission to come in and do this?
0: I didn't ask any permission because I thought these are public spaces that...
8: Yes, ma'am.
7: Yeah.
8: Anybody doing almost anything in the mall except shopping must have permission from management up there, unfortunately. Yeah.
0: Really?
8: So down the fifth floor of the IBM Tower here, just up the escalator and back.
0: Fifth floor
8: of the IBM Tower, room 500.
0: The elevator of the IBM Tower.

0: Lord, a security guard sent me up from the Pacific Center Mall to get permission that I can do some recordings down there. Sound recordings for a radio station, CFRO. It's for a show that's about the sound environment in the city.
1: At this moment, it's November 28, 1992. I'm riding on a camel. A camel in the desert near Jaisalmer in Rajasthan, India.
2: Actually, at this moment, it is April 6, 2018.
1: At this moment, it is September 20, 2011.
2: I'm riding through the electroacoustic ether together with my
1: camel. To Corfu.
0: We are at the Central Ridge Park in New Delhi.
3: It's February 15th, 1992. It's a Saturday. I'm halfway up Tunnel Mountain.
0: I'm on Salt Spring Island.
3: And I can hear Ben from up here.
0: November 27, 2007. It's May 12th.
3: I'm standing at the Bow River.
0: 2000.
3: In Banff.
0: It's about 6 o'clock
3: on February 7th.
0: We are at Rington,
3: 1992.
0: On the road between New Denver and Caslin.
4: That's the new foghorn. The new foghorn from Grant Atkinson was installed in summer 76.
5: I'm speaking.
0: We are on the seawall in Stanley Park.
5: Into a large pipe.
0: Very close to the Lionsgate Bridge. It's
5: the microphone
0: cool.
5: Stuck into that large pipe as well.
0: January 5 day, and not January, June 5.
5: It comes out of
0: 2018. It feels like January.
5: The water reservoir

Saturday. Just around noon. February 15, 1992. 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

just before 7 p.m. on April 14, 2020, just before the daily COVID noisemaking begins here in Vancouver, in appreciation of the hardworking health practitioners. Here we go.

April 16, 2021. In Vancouver. It's about 11 o'clock in the morning. And it's one of those glorious spring days.

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2: The venue is filling up here in Florence Street, not long now until tonight's eagerly anticipated live events. Until the first performance starts, we'll have a little preview of an upcoming piece by Illinois-based artist Michael Boyd. Michael is intrigued by the concept of dead drops, codes, ciphers, and steganography. In this next piece, there are embedded messages, codes, and location details. Perhaps if you listen closely, you'll be able to figure out what it's all about. This is Certain Secret Methods 2 by Michael Boyd.

Non, non, non, non, non, non, non, non, non, non, non, non, non, non, non, non, non, non, non, non, non, non, non, non, non, non, non, non, non, non, non, non, non, non, non, non, non, non, non, non, non, non, non, non, non, non, non, non, non, non, non, non, non, non, non, non, non, non, non, non, non, non, non, non, non, non, non, non, non, non, non, non, non, non, non, non, non, non, non, non, non, non, non, non, non, non, non, non, non, non, non, non, non, non, non, non, non, non, non, non, non, non, non, non, non, non, non, non, non, non, non, non, non, non, non, non, non, non, non, non, non, non, non, non, non, non, non, non, non, non, non, non, non, non, non, non, non, non, non, non, non, non, non, non, non, non, non, non, non, non, non, non, non, non, non, non, non, non, non, non, non, non, non, non, non, non, non, non, non, non, non, non, non, non, non, non, non, non, non, non, non, non, non, non, non, non, non, non, non

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1: This is Radiophrenia Glasgow. 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About That Tidal Wave Research Dream by S. Glass. I am sitting in a B325 stereo down mix by Zach Colello. Spectrous Skin and Bone by Sapphire Goss. 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And last but not least, Bara Soap Opera R09-0160 by Ivor Cullen. 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
1: You are tuned to Radiophrenia Glasgow on 87.9 FM. We'll be with you throughout the night, broadcasting from our studio here in the Gorbals, so stay tuned. Coming up later tonight, somewhere in between a radio play and overhearing your next-door neighbors holding a baffling mass job interview in Stephen Chase's Limits of the Diaphane. At 12:30, Gustav Turmak takes us on a journey along the abandoned railway tracks and disused tunnels of a former train line in southern Italy, in Stormi. And then at 1 a.m., a sounding ecology already in motion that inhabits the unstable zone between broadcast and disappearance, in Non Servium, by Marielle Teran and Fernando Godoy. First, though, the collaborative spoken word and electroacoustic duo of Bruce McClure and Bjorn Hattelskog, a.k.a. Storyteller. Exterior Canning Facility is a radio play that tells a woeful tale of golf and extraterrestrial cannibalism. This is definitely no bedtime story. You have been warned.

exterior canning facility. It hums in the night. A configuration of grey boxes and corridors. Mechanisms at play in the bay of fish and the stench of dying ferries. A concrete dock, long since occupied with merry travellers, lost loves across the sound. Narcotics slipped inside truck bellies and weaponry excised from alien invaders. Their ships dismantled and turned into souvenirs for obese humans. Legs as wide as sequoias, pale as frightened spooks, a map of thick veins ready to burst and flood the supermarket aisles. And in the corner of the gift shop, an old lady with her aspidistra, crocheting a tapestry that tells of children being hunted and animals running scared. A gas station explosion, a destructive daffodil, and a severed head swinging

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The rising sun diffracting through its bloodied blades and plants of stretched sinew.

the sheep carcasses were strewing its length and breadth. Black stumped legs, a totem to what came and what went. Throats cut, guts gouged. Viscera pooled across the ground as if tilled by an intoxicated farmer who did

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A winged pall of white smoke heralding in a new pontiff. After dark cardinals, ballots cast. Macabre is the goings-on in the village pub with her and that pig and all, and how it danced alight and squealed. She strapped to underbelly charged, bejeweled eyes, dazzling fox in hair in morning's mist.

and there was dew settled upon this mob's cadaver. A web of life that could not replenish that which was lost. And it got close with those teeth. Those yellow teeth. Blackened lips in rictus awe of what they saw. A flock deceased.

The afternoon comes and goes, the horror covered in its crib. The creatures decompose in stop motion, and wilding takes over. This is the field of upturned sheep and the beginning of our story. Listen to it. Please!

Imagine snow. 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

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A Cimmerian scum

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They are merging above the planet. On the ground, we have a solitary caravan. It's aged with damp and mold, which turns the white fiberglass gold. 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

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This is the Nudist Beach. Transmitting from a little bar in a town called Brazil. Hello, Mum. I'm glad you're alive, considering I poisoned you last week. You've got a request? 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

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These can be your imagined films too. Make sure you phone in and tell us if you wake in a raincoat soaked through, holding a rifle, or you find yourself holding hands with this naked girl and running across the beach.

car passes street after street, nondescript buildings. Children play outside, scared of their environment. The only adults in sight are the homeless.

sending them through the broken fences of a play park, where they take cover in rotting plastic tubes of yesteryear. An old man sat on a trike shouts, "Get him good! I need some eating!" He's wearing a shower.

and reflects rays onto the side of a neighbouring office block. A man stands watching the procession, then signals for the blinds to be closed. The occupants of the car, crash test dummies, heads hang forward, the side of their skulls translucent, and you can see imitation brain.

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When D flashes, I press E. I wait. I take the reading from the oval screen. I then tell my colleagues in Sector F what the reading is. I press A, and then B. I alter level C. I wait for D to flash. When D flashes, I press E. I wait. I take the reading from the oval screen. I then tell my colleagues in Sector F what

I'm lying in your driveway now, painting myself in your neighbor's blood, looking forward to that time, Mummy and Daddy, bubbles of organs in the ensuing flood.

prisons. Walk into the street. Look up to the sky with your throat slit. Bleat like a sheep.

flipping dummies at your desk, sucking on your pen. You watch her in her lipstick, a blouse that reminds you of the desert plain. She rides the beast beneath a crescent moon, in orbit between our love and a long-lost dune. In the cubicle now, reaching into your backpack,

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The animals take a bite from time to time. And it sure tastes good.

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I'm gonna need about an hour to come up with that. Sharks, they're difficult to catch. And that three-year-old, four doors down, with five siblings who won't miss her, that'll be easy. See you inside.

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And a bear sits opposite, legs crossed, in an atomic age chair, wearing a kipper tie. It ponders the storm in the upturned car, careened off the road by spectral horses, fueled with rage. The cameras dolly closer. In your eyes, the lightning strike. The bear rears up, destroys the

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An inventive child, he's got

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Nothing hovers over you. 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How is your ex-wife anyway? No comment, sir. How about Roy's wife? Where's she? Talking to herself. Convinced Roy's lost his mind. She's been informed she's in a deep state of psychosis too. I can't see her lasting the night. That's a damn shame. We should have kept a better eye on this lot. They're an interesting

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Drunken expats, leathered skin, barely fit for moccasins, as they climb from Benidormian balcony to balcony. Gold jewelry jangling, limp cocks brought to life by medicine men

ACs, airport perfume, and homespun tattoos slip into the television night. They clean up their muck and return to pools alive with children. On the gangway, the little boy and girl watch what was once a slick process being dismantled with mandibles, piercing mouthparts, fornicating with the product before it's sealed. On the other side of the freeway, a man is slumped at the steering wheel, his skin folded neatly beside him, before Mother Rat and her brood turn up, taking residence in the vehicle.

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The snow is falling. 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Vested hero scaling skyscrapers. 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

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This flesh tree

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These mechanized machines lifting and positioning their cargo as a dung beetle would a bounty of feces. A pullback shot reveals half the known world has been processed and tinned. That night, the nuns awoke with a bolt. 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

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You float face down in the jacuzzi. Fly this thing off the balcony. 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

0: they would drive me to the Braves in like Hackney, like actual.
1: Who else was playing?
0: Braves.
1: Was it like a new rave rave?
0: Yeah, it was totally like a new rave. Yeah. Some of the people, there was this band. I'm so scared to say this in this room. Come on. There was like this actually really cool band called Le Cotujon. There was like this actually really cool band called Le Cotujon. There was like this actually really cool band called Le Cotujon. There was like this actually really cool band called Le Cotujon. There was like this actually really cool band called Le Cotujon. There was like this actually really cool band called Le Cotujon. There was like this actually really cool band called Le Cotujon. There was like this actually really cool band called Le Cotujon.

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0: Coming up later, at 12:30, Gustav Turmak takes us on a journey along the abandoned railway tracks and disused tunnels of a former train line in southern Italy, in Stormi. And then, at 1 a.m., through analog synthesis, field recordings, and Andean traditional wind instruments, a sounding ecology that inhabits the unstable zone between broadcast and disappearance is set in motion in Non-Serbium by Marielle Teran and Fernando Godoy. Before that, though, a piece made from recordings of a series of one-to-one performances involving telepathy tests of the five senses, overlaid so as to protect the identities of its 19 participants. The resultant cacophony is somewhere between a radio play and overhearing your next-door neighbors holding a baffling mass job interview. This is Limits of the Diaphane by Stephen Chase.
2: Right. Thank you.

0: Oh. I was thinking, I'm never going to remember it. It's like anything else, so I'm just going to.
1: Yeah. That's kind of the technique that I've done before, kind of focusing on what I was going to do, and then not worrying about you, and then just seeing what happens.
0: I think that's good. I kind of feel like my head's not in the right place because it's been kind of like a really long day. And so that's my box.

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